The Avalon String Quartet with music by the Argentine composer Osvaldo Golijov. That's called Tenebrae, and it takes its name from the service of Tenebrae in the Christian church, but it's not a religious work per se. The external movements represent the wonder of the composer's young son visiting an exhibition at the planetarium, juxtaposed with an inner movement that communicates the violence in the Middle East. It was written in the year 2000. This is Concierto, classical music by Spanish and Latin American composers and performers.

a suite of musical pictures from the opera The Tale of Tsar Saltan by the Russian composer Nikolai Rimsky-Korsakov. You heard the Philharmonia Orchestra of London, conducted by Enrique Batis, the Mexican conductor who has led the Mexico City Philharmonic and also the Mexico State Symphony Orchestra since 1990. He's made more than 145 recordings with those orchestras, as well as many others in the United States and Europe. This has been Concierto, classical music by Spanish and Latin American composers and performers. Soy Frank Dominguez. Hasta la próxima.

The Lark Ascending by the English composer Ralph Vaughan Williams. Yehudi Menuhin conducted the English Chamber Orchestra, and the soloist was violinist José Luis García. Although he was born in Spain in 1944, he's lived in England since 1966 when he was made a professor of violin at the Royal College of Music in London at the age of only 22. This is Concierto, celebrating the Hispanic and Latino contribution to classical music. I'm Frank Dominguez.

Finally on the program, a piano trio in F major by the Spanish composer Joaquin Turina. You heard the Lincoln Trio perform. Turina was born in Seville, but he studied in Paris, where he met the impressionists Claude Debussy and Maurice Ravel, and their influence can be heard in his music. In Paris, he also got to know the Spanish composers Manuel de Falla and Isaac Albéniz, and they gave him encouragement to use the music of Seville as inspiration. This is Concierto, classical music by Spanish and Latin American composers and performers. Le habla Frank Dominguez. Nos vemos.

I'm Tyler Klein, and this is Living at Classical. The clarinet was where David Maslanka's musical journey began, and by the time he wrote his clarinet concerto, it had become a voice through which his music could speak freely. The piece moves between two masks.

Here's music by Yukar Gravina. This is Aria, performed by violinist Stefan Kalea, with the London Symphony Orchestra conducted by Marin Vopotic.

Yukar Gravina's aria performed by violinist Stefan Kalea and the London Symphony Orchestra led by Marin Valbatic. David Maslanka's clarinet concerto unfolds in two movements, lamentation and dance, in that sort of classic masks of tears and laughter. The clarinet was Maslanka's first instrument over 60 years ago, and by his own account, it became a deeply personal voice through which his music speaks. This first movement, interior and beautiful, breaking his own heart, he says. The second, bubbling forward through old sonata form into a final release of a kind of quietude. Maslanka heard in the piece something of the present moment, too. A lamentation for the troubles of the world and a springing leap into a new one. Clarinetist Peter Sigleris is joined by the Gyor Symphonic Band, conducted by Laszlo Morosi, for the clarinet concerto by David Maslanka.

The Clarinet Concerto by David Maslanka, performed by clarinetist Peter Siglaris, and the Gyor Symphonic Band, conducted by Laszlo Morosi. I'm Tyler Klein, and just ahead on Living Classical, two virtuosos locked in a duel that become a duet, and music that follows an eclipse all the way into totality and out the other side.

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Eunsook Chen's Grand Cadenza, written for Anne-Sophie Mutter, takes the old tradition of the virtuoso cadenza, those free, rhapsodic, often improvised passages that once showcased soloists' daring, and expands it into a self-contained duo for two violins. True to the Latin root of concerto, the piece stages every kind of encounter between its players. The second violin opens with abrupt, marked gestures against the first violin's ethereal ornamentation, and the two move through skirmish and dialogue before merging into what Chen calls a single super instrument. This is Eunsook Chen's Grand Cadenza, performed by violinists Anne-Sophie Mutter and Nancy Zhou.

Violinist Nancy V. Mutter and Nancy Zhou performed The Grand Cadenza by Eunsook Chen. One eclipse has a sequence to it. Anticipation, first contact, those Bailey's beads, and finally totality. And Jessica Myers in The Path of Totality traces every stage, its central section lasting exactly as long as totality did for those watching from Maine in 2024. A closing section called Afterglow turns from the sky to the ground, a purely emotional response to witnessing such a thing and to the sense of community with everyone else standing there in the dark. This is the group 5x5 performing.

The group 5x5 performed Jessica Meyer's In the Path of Totality, closing out this hour of the show. This is Living Classical, a production of Loose Leaf Transmissions made for all ears. I'm your host, Tyler Klein. 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

I'm Tyler Klein, and this is Living Classical. We came from the ocean, John Luther Adams reminds us, and we may be returning to it through melting ice caps and rising seas sooner than we imagine. His Become Ocean winner, the 2014 Pulitzer Prize, expands a single oceanic sound world across a vast time frame. Music about being part of something far larger than ourselves. That's coming up in just a short bit, as well as a shape note hymn from the early 1800s, reborn as a rousing banjo-driven traditional song that never quite existed until now.

Here's a moment from Anna Maria Reed's Mental Health Suite. This is the first movement called Origin Story, performed by the Wisconsin Chamber Orchestra, conducted by Andrew Soule.

The origin story, the first movement of Ada Maria Reid's Mental Health Suite for Chamber Orchestra. Andrew Soule led the Wisconsin Chamber Orchestra in that performance. Well, Sean Kirchner calls his piece Sweet Rivers a newly created traditional song, and he puts those words, traditional song, in quotes, pairing an early 19th century shape note hymn text by the itinerant preacher John Adam Grenade with his own original melody. A banjo-like accompaniment drives the piece forward as the verses pass between the women's and men's voices, building through bright modulations towards its rapturous final line, saying, "Sweet rivers of redeeming love lie just before mine eyes." This is the Santa Fe Desert Chorale with pianist Nathan Salazar, conducted by Joshua Haberman, performing a

Sean Kirchner's Sweet Rivers with the Santa Fe Desert Chorale, joined by pianist Nathan Salazar, conducted by Joshua Haberman. I'm Tyler Klein, and still ahead on Living Classical, a Pulitzer Prize-winning tide of orchestral sound that swells across nearly three quarters of an hour until the whole room feels submerged.

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Learn more about the program, explore playlists from previous hours, and hear recent broadcasts on demand anytime on our website. That's livingclassicalradio.com. We came from the sea, and we are made mostly of water, and with the polar ice melting and the seas rising, we may return to it sooner than we imagine. John Luther Adams builds his Become Ocean from that vast, unsettling thought, an enormous tide of orchestral sound that swells and recedes across nearly three quarters of an hour until the whole hull seems to be submerged. The title itself comes from a John Cage poem written for Adams' mentor Lou Harrison, a river delta of converging currents that, in its final line, becomes ocean. Commissioned by the Seattle Symphony under Ludovic Morlot, the piece won the 2014 Pulitzer Prize. This is Become Ocean by John Luther Adams, with the Seattle Symphony Orchestra performing under the baton of Ludovic Morlot.

Ludovic Morlo conducted the Seattle Symphony Orchestra in Become Ocean by John Luther Adams, wrapping up this edition of the program. This is Living Classical, a production of Loose Leaf Transmissions made for all ears. I'm your host, Tyler Klein. 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

Ballet music from the distinguished American composer William Grant Still from 1927, The She-Devil. The Berlin Philharmonic was led by Isaiah Jackson. 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I'm Ted Weiner, and we continue the overnight music with the Franz Schubert Quartet of Vienna with the famous Hunt String Quartet No. 17 in B-flat by Mozart.

It was a popular 18th century musical device to give the sensation of a fox hunt. And that's why this string quartet by Mozart was given the nickname The Hunt. It had the same sound. The quartet number 17 in B-flat, Kirchner Listing 458. Music of Mozart with the Franz Schubert Quartet of Vienna on 89.9 WDAV Classical Public Radio. 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Good evening, I'm Ted Weiner, and from the 1920s, music for kids, The Three Bears Fantasy by Eric Coates.

A composer with children will definitely write music for them. In the 1920s, Eric Coates wrote some music for his kids, including this, The Three Bears Fantasy. Leo Phillips was the featured violinist with the East of England Orchestra, led by Malcolm Nabarro, here on 89.9 WDAV and WDAV.org. We go to Berlin to hear the ensemble The Academy for Ancient Music with the Brandenburg Concerto No. 6 by Johann Sebastian Bach.

A common occurrence in classical music history where a masterpiece was not heard by the public until many years, if not generations, after the composer's death. The Brandenburg Concertos were not heard until, many decades after the death of Sebastian Bach. This was the Brandenburg Concerto No. 6, the Academy for Ancient Music Berlin performing. I'm Ted Weiner. From the Catherine and Wilton Connor Broadcast Studio, this is Classical Public Radio, 89.9 WDAV, WDAV HD1 Davidson, and globally through our web stream at wdav.org.

Her home is amongst the Swiss Alps, so her name is quite appropriate. The pianist Ilse von Alpenheim with the Opus 38 set of songs without words by Felix Mendelssohn. 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We next go back to the 18th century classical period. Giuseppe Ferlandi's an oboist. This is Oboe Concerto No. 1. Burkhard Gletzner's the soloist with the C.P.E. Bach Chamber Orchestra led by Hartmut Hentschen.

The Oboe Concerto in F Major by Giuseppe Ferlandis, a well-known musician in his day, long forgotten, except for this recording we hear on WDAV, Giuseppe Ferlandis, the Oboe Concerto with Burkhard Gletzner, the soloist, and the C.P.E. Bach Chamber Orchestra. 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Next, the Polonaise in B-flat by Franz Schubert, Gidon Kremer's the featured violinist with the Chamber Orchestra of Europe.

Surprise, a Polonaise that predates Chopin, the Polonaise in B-flat by Franz Schubert. Gidon Kremer, the violinist with the Chamber Orchestra of Europe on 89.9 WDAV and WDAV.org. Anton Bruckner, known for his massive symphonies. Well, there was a little bit of surprise in 1950 when a piece of music was unearthed, and it was a string quartet by Anton Bruckner. Turns out he wrote this in 1862, kind of as an experiment before he delved into those heavy-weighted symphonies. Here is that string quartet in C minor by Anton Bruckner from the Netherlands, the ensemble Lagerbudelli.

His name is synonymous with massive, if not sometimes meandering, symphonies. Anton Bruckner, quite a surprise for musicologists in 1950 when they discovered a tightly compact string quartet by Anton Bruckner, which he wrote in 1862. Piece long forgotten until many decades later. We heard from the Netherlands the ensemble Larkabudelli. From the Catherine and Wilton Connor Broadcast Studio, this is Classical Public Radio, 89.9 WDAV, WDAV HD1 Davidson, WDAV.org. Good evening, I'm Ted Weiner, and the legendary Luciano Pavarotti with one of his signature tunes, Ma Paris. She appeared to me from Friedrich von Flotow's opera Marzia.

From his one big hit, the opera Marta, Friedrich von Flotow's music, the aria Mapari, She Appeared to Me, Luciano Pavarotti with his legendary performance with the new Philharmonia Orchestra led by Richard Bonning on 89.9 WDAV and WDAV.

The orchestral form known as the symphony matured under the guidance of Joseph Haydn in the 18th century, and we heard the symphony number 42 in D major by Joseph Haydn with the Symphonia Finlandia, led by Patrick Galois. 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Good evening, I'm Ted Weiner, and we hark back to the early days of the 18th century, the Baroque period in France, the concert number 2 by Jean-Philippe Rameau with the ensemble Baroque Nouveau.

Music typically heard in the court of the Sun King, Louis XIV, from the early days of the 18th century, Jean-Philippe Rameau, is concert number 2 with the members of the ensemble Baroque Nouveau here on 89.9 WDAV, classical public radio, heard on the radio at 89.9, as well as all around the world through our web stream, WDAV.org, as well as with our app for smartphones and tablets. 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I'm Ted Weiner. Next, classic Hollywood film music from 1940, The Seahawk, a swashbuckler with Errol Flynn, music by Eric Wolfgang Korngold.

Originally a child prodigy in Vienna, he escaped Nazi Europe in the 1930s, came to Hollywood, and his name became synonymous with classic film scores. From 1940, the Errol Flynn swashbuckler The Seahawk, music by Eric Wolfgang Korngold. And a very good morning to you. I'm Ted Weiner. From the Catherine and Wilton Connor Broadcast Studio, this is Classical Public Radio, 89.9 WDAV, WDAV HD1 Davidson, and globally through our web stream at wdav.org. 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I'm Ted Weiner.

As a student, he was taught by Arcangelo Corelli, and Francesco Gimignani took his expertise to London and introduced the English audiences to the Italian style of composition and music making. The Concerto Grosso in E minor by Francesco Gimignani, the Southwest German Chamber Orchestra, led by Paul Angerer on 89.9 WDAV and WDAV.org. We next go to the earlier part of the 20th century, and music by the German Julius Weissmann, his horn concertino, Hermann Baumann, the soloist, with the Munich Philharmonic.

He died just days before his 71st birthday in December 1950. The distinguished German composer, pianist, conductor Julius Weissmann. The piano was his instrument, but this was a horn concertino. Hermann Baumann, the soloist with the Munich Philharmonic on 89.9 WDAV and WDAV.org. Good morning, I'm Ted Weiner, and from one German to another, we hear Beethoven's Piano Concerto No. 4. Evgeny Kissin's the soloist with the London Symphony Orchestra, led by the late Sir Colin Davis.

He was a Soviet-born child prodigy, but he is now holding dual citizenship from Great Britain and Israel, the pianist Evgeny Kissin. The London Symphony Orchestra was led by the late Sir Colin Davis, the Piano Concerto No. 4 in G major by Beethoven. From the Catherine and Wilton Connor Broadcast Studio, this is Classical Public Radio, 89.9 WDAV, WDAV HD1 Davidson, WDAV.org. Good morning, I'm Ted Weiner, and we next hear music from the operetta Gasparoni by Carl Mueller.

Operetta, just one of many musical genres synonymous with the city of Vienna. From January 1884, the operetta Gasparoni by Karl Mielke. We heard an orchestral suite with the Budapest Philharmonic led by Janos Sándor. This is 89.9 WDAV, a service of Davidson College and supported by listeners like you. 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I'm Ted Weiner. Next, the suite or overture in C major, one of the set of so-called Darmstadt overtures by Georg Philipp Telemann, Concertus Musicus of Vienna, led by Nicholas Harnoncourt.

the late Nicholas Harnoncourt with his ensemble Concentus Musicus of Vienna. That was the Darmstadt Overture in C major by one of the great names of Baroque music, Georg Philipp Telemann. 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From Telemann to Mozart, the piano concerto number 16 in D major. Vladimir Ashkenazy is the pianist. He also leads the Philharmonia Orchestra.

Mozart's series of subscription concerts in Vienna in the 1780s was an excellent way for Mozart to get his music out into the public and to earn some decent money as well. This was the Piano Concerto No. 16 in D Major, Kirchner Listing 451 by Mozart, and we heard Vladimir Ashkenazy pulling double duty, the pianist as well as the conductor with the Philharmonia Orchestra. I'm Ted Weiner. From the Catherine and Wilton Connor Broadcast Studio, this is Classical Public Radio, 89.9 WDAV, WDAV HD1 Davidson, and globally through our web stream at wdav.org.

from the Concerto for Bandoneon and Guitar, the movement entitled Malonga, music by the Argentinian tango master Astor Piazzolla. In this arrangement by the cellist Julian Lloyd Webber, who performed with his wife, also a cellist, Julian and Jiajin Lloyd Webber with the European Union Chamber Orchestra. 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Next, we go to Italy around the turn of the 19th century. Luigi Cherubini from his Symphony in D Major, the second movement, Larghetto Cantabile, with the Tuscany Radio and TV Orchestra, led by Donato Renzetti.

From beautiful Italy, the Tuscany Radio and TV Orchestra, led by Donato Renzetti. We heard music by Luigi Cherubini from his Symphony in D Major, the second movement, Larghetto Cantabile, on 89.9 WDAV and WDAV.org. Next, the Petite Suite by Claude Debussy, originally for piano, and in this orchestration by Debussy's friend Henri Bousser, the Quebec Symphony, led by Yoav Talmi.

Claude Debussy really did not want to be bothered with orchestrating his popular piano suite, the Petite Suite, so he allowed his friend Henri Bousser to create this orchestration, and it's been popular ever since. The Quebec Symphony, led by Yoav Talmi, on 89.9 WDAV Classical Public Radio, and heard around the world through our web stream, WDAV.org, as well as with our app for smartphones and tablets. Next, the Nocturne No. 2 in F Major by Joseph Haydn, featuring the combined forces of the ensembles Mozart Fiato and Lacabudelli.

The American ensemble Mozart Fiato, combining with the Dutch ensemble L'Arcabudelli with the Nocturne No. 2 in F major by Joseph Haydn. 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I'm Ted Weiner. Music for piano by Robert Schumann, The Butterflies Flittering About, Papillon, with pianist John Nakamatsu.

I don't know about you, when butterflies are around, they just seem to captivate me. They're so beautiful. Butterflies. Papillon. That's the name of this piano suite by Robert Schumann, and we heard a performance by the American and award-winning pianist, the internationally renowned John Nakamatsu. 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And we hear the Australian guitar duo of Jacob Cordover and Rupert Boyd with the Spanish dance number 2 by Enrique Granados.

His music was originally written for piano for the most part, but being Spanish, guitarists take up his music quite often, as was the case with this performance by the Australian guitar duo Jacob Cordova and Rupert Boyd, the Spanish Dance No. 2 by Enrique Granados. And a very good morning to you. I'm Ted Weiner. From the Catherine and Wilton Connor Broadcast Studio, this is Classical Public Radio, 89.9 WDAV, WDAV HD1 Davidson, and globally through our web stream at wdav.org.

From the Appalachian Mountains of North Carolina, John Werner, recorder, and Robert Anders, guitar, with a set of dances from the collection known as Terpsichore by Michael Pretorius. We also heard violinist Joshua Bell featured with a rendition of the aria I Gaze at You from one of the very first Italian operas from the turn of the 18th century, The Coronation of Poppea by Claudio Monteverdi. 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Good morning, and we continue with one of the most popular piano sonatas, this Beethoven's Pathetique. Jonathan Biss performs.

along with the Moonlight Sonata, one of the most popular sonatas by Beethoven, the Pathetique Sonata No. 8 in C minor. Jonathan Biss was the pianist here on 89.9 WDAV and WDAV.org. Next, music that was actually written by commission for the 1939 New York World's Fair. From England, Ray Vaughan Williams' Five Variants of Dives and Lazarus, inspired by folk tunes of the British Isles. The Royal Liverpool Philharmonic, led by David Lloyd-Jones.

Music inspired by English folk melodies and written by commission for the 1939 New York World's Fair, the Five Variants of Dives and Lazarus by Rayfon Williams. The Royal Liverpool Philharmonic Orchestra was led by David Lloyd Jones on 89.9 WDAV. I'm Ted Weiner.

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The Keyboard Concerto in A by Bach. And Tianqi Du was the pianist with the Academy of St. Martin in the Fields. And Jonathan Bloxham conducted. Good morning. I'm Rachel Stewart. It's great to be with you. And thanks for getting up and listening to this music with me. We'll enjoy selections by Bach and other Baroque composers until 11 o'clock this morning. Next, it's something by Giovanni Bononcini, who before Handel got to London, was the opera superstar in that city. This is his Sinfonia No. 9 in D for two trumpets and orchestra, featuring Marc Ulrich and Gilbert Petit. They're the trumpeters with La Folia Instrumental Ensemble.

on Biscuits and Bach on 89.9 and WDAV.org. Giovanni Bononcini's Sinfonia No. 9 in D for two trumpets and orchestra. Mark Ulrich and Gilbert Petit, the trumpeters, with La Folia Instrumental Ensemble, and Miguel de la Fuente was conducting. Hope you're having a great Sunday morning. Thanks so much for listening. I'm Rachel Stewart, and it's nice to be with you for Biscuits and Bach today. We'll have some more Bach from one of his cantatas in just a few minutes. Every weeknight, you can join Keenan Harmon for the evening opus. It's the perfect opportunity to settle in and enjoy a complete masterpiece. Tune in for the evening opus Monday through Friday, starting at 8, and just sit back and enjoy a great piece of music. Next on Biscuits and Bach, something by English composer William Boyce, who sadly, like Beethoven, suffered from hearing loss later in life, but was able to keep writing music. This is Boyce's Trio Sonata No. 11 in C. We're going to hear Collegium Musicum 90, led by Simon Standage.

William Boyce's Trio Sonata No. 11 in C minor, Collegium Musicum 90, led by Simon Standage. 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And on this Sunday morning, it's Biscuits and Bach, where we get to enjoy music by Bach and other Baroque composers, 7 to 11. And it's music by Bach next. We're going to hear the famous duet from Bach's Cantata 140, known as the Sleepers Awake Cantata. The duet is My Friend is Mine, and we'll hear soprano Catherine Bott and bass William Sharp with the American Bach soloist Jeffrey Thomas conducts.

0: The duet, My Friend is Mine, from Bach's Cantata 140, Awake, the Voice is Calling Us, sometimes called the Sleeper's Awake Cantata. We heard soprano Catherine Bott and bass William Sharp, and the American Bach soloists were led by Jeffrey Thomas. In the 9 o'clock hour, we'll have a Bach cantata for the morning, so I hope you'll be listening to Biscuits and Bach then. This is 89.9 and WDAV.org. Classical music when you need it most. And we've got a selection by Jean-Marie LeClaire on the way.
1: 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Philip Seymour Hoffman, Christopher Walken, and Catherine Keener star in a drama hailed by Roger Ebert as an insightful, dignified reflection on art, aging, and collaboration. 7 p.m., September 3rd at the Independent Picture House in Charlotte. 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

The Violin Concerto in D, Opus 10, Number 3 by Jean-Marie Leclerc, featuring violinist Simon Standage and Collegium Musicum 90. Simon Standage was conducting. We've got our Sunday Baroque Pipes feature coming up in just a second. The organ will be in the spotlight. This is Biscuits and Bach, and you're listening to Classical Public Radio, 89.9 WDAV, WDAV HD1 Davidson, and WDAV.org. I'm Rachel Stewart. It's great to be with you this morning. Today's day sponsor is Dr. Stephen Patterson, in honor of Marcia Patterson on their 58th anniversary. So a very happy day to those two. Well, around this time every Sunday morning, we put the organ in the spotlight. We call it our Baroque Pipes feature. And this morning, it's by Bach. It's the Prelude and Fugue in C minor. Some musical detective work shows that this piece was put together over time. The fugue was written early in Bach's Weimar days, while the Grand Prelude was probably added years later in Leipzig. No original score has survived. We only have it thanks to a copy made by one of Bach's contemporaries and an organist named Johann Peter Kellner. Let's enjoy the Prelude and Fugue in C minor, Bach Work Listing 546, with Tom Koopman playing the organ, actually the Christian Müller organ, at the Walloon Church in Amsterdam.

Johann Sebastian Bach's Prelude and Fugue in C minor, with Ton Koopman playing the Christian Mueller organ of the Walloon Church in Amsterdam. And that is our Sunday Baroque Pipes feature on this Sunday morning on Biscuits and Bach. At 8 o'clock every Sunday, we put that organ in the spotlight. Hope you enjoyed that, and thanks for listening. I'm Rachel Stewart. 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Barbara Strozzi lived from 1619 to 1677, and she had more music published in print during her lifetime than almost any male composer of the 17th century. She was a trailblazer in Baroque Venice, and she was a singer-songwriter who published 8 full volumes of vocal music entirely on her own terms. We're going to hear 3 examples of that next. We'll start with a short piece called You of the Beautiful Eyes, and this will feature an ensemble called Cecilia's Circle.

0: Three Short Pieces by Barbara Strozzi, who was a Venetian composer who lived from 1619 to 1617 and had more music in print during her lifetime than any other composer of the era. That song was called The Kisses, before that Lamento Appresso, and we started with You of the Beautiful Eyes. Cecilia's Circle performed, and the featured soprano was Janet Jungdahl. 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We have something by Alessandro Scarlatti on the way, so stay tuned.
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Ottavio Dantone was in the spotlight there. He was the harpsichordist with Accademia Bizantina. He also led the ensemble. And that was Alessandro Scarlatti's Harpsichord Concerto No. 1. 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And we continue with this by Johann Friedrich Fasch, a composer so admired by Bach that Bach made manuscript copies of his work. This is Fasch's Overture in A Minor. Tempesta di Mare, the Philadelphia Baroque Orchestra, performs.

The Overture in A Minor by Johann Friedrich Fasch and Tempesta de Mare, the Philadelphia Baroque Orchestra, performed that one for us. 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You're listening to Biscuits and Bach. I'm Rachel Stewart, and it's great to have you here. Coming up, we've got a Bach cantata for this particular day in the liturgical year, so I hope you'll be around for that. Today's day sponsor is Dr. Stephen Patterson, in honor of Marcia Patterson on their 58th anniversary. So happy anniversary to the Pattersons. Next, we've got a concerto that was thought to be by Telemann all the way until 1983, when forensic scholarship corrected the misattribution and identified Johann Ludwig Horn as the composer. So who was Johann Ludwig Horn? We don't know. We don't know much about him. A very obscure musician, and probably what happened is some publisher decided to credit his work to Telemann for marketing purposes. This is Horn's Violin Concerto in B-flat. Iona Brown is the violinist with the Academy of St. Martin in the Fields.

The Violin Concerto in B-flat by Johann Ludwig Horn, once attributed to Telemann. The violinist was Iona Brown, and she was also conducting the Academy of St. Martin in the Fields. And you are listening to Biscuits and Bach on 89.9 and WDAV.org. Thanks for tuning in. I hope your Sunday's going really well. 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Today is the ninth Sunday after Trinity in the liturgical calendar, and you may know that Bach wrote a cantata for almost every Sunday of the year. This is the cantata written for today, and the first performance was July 25th, 1723 in Leipzig. It's the cantata 105, Lord, enter not into judgment with thy servant. Barbara Schlick is the soprano on this recording, Gerard Lesne the alto, Howard Crook the tenor, and Peter Coy the bass. We'll hear Collegium Vocale of Ghent, led by Philippe Herrevega.

The Cantata 105 by Bach. Lord, enter not into judgment with thy servant. The soprano was Barbara Schlick, the alto Gerard Lesne, the tenor Howard Crook, the bass Peter Coy, and we also heard the Collegium Vocale of Ghent led by Philippe Herravega. That's music Bach wrote for the ninth Sunday after Trinity in the liturgical calendar, which falls today. The first performance was in Leipzig, July 25th, 1723. Hope you're having a great Sunday morning. 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Next, we've got music by Elisabeth Claude Jacquet de la Guerre. She was a child prodigy who caught the eye of King Louis XIV, and she performed for the French court before she was 10 years old. She went on to become the most famous female musician in France and the first French woman to compose an opera. We're going to hear her Sonata in D, featuring Musica Femina.

The Sonata in D by Elisabeth Claude Jacquet de la Guerre, who was the most famous female musician of her day. She lived from 1665 to 1729 in France, and we heard Musica Femina. 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Everyone loves a good story, and Donna Washington, a Durham-based master storyteller, has spent years honing her craft. She shares insights into storytelling and treats us to a fun tale on this week's Piedmont Arts podcast episode. And we also chat with Brittany Giles-Jones about the International Black Theater Festival happening this week in Winston-Salem. In fact, it just concluded yesterday. 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And of course, Phil Vavra has suggestions for interesting things to do on his fanfare segment. 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Some music next by Venetian violinist composer Michele Stratico. This is the first movement from the Violin Concerto in G minor featuring Giuliano Carmignola.

0: The opening movement from the Violin Concerto in G Minor by Michele Stratico. And the violinist was Giuliano Carmignola with the Venice Baroque Orchestra led by Andrea Marjon. I'm Rachel Stewart, and this is Biscuits and Bach on 89.9 and WDAV.org. In just a moment, Ruth Laredo plays Bach.
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Ruth Laredo at the piano, and that was Bach's Prelude No. 1 in C from the Well-Tempered Clavier Book 1 and the Two-Part Inventions Numbers 1, 4, and 8. 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And this is Biscuits and Bach, where we get to enjoy music by Bach and other Baroque composers every Sunday, 7 to 11. We'll have a Brandenburg in just a bit. Today's day sponsor is Dr. Stephen Patterson, in honor of Marcia Patterson on their 58th anniversary. Happy anniversary to the Pattersons. Music next by Vivaldi, his only concerto written for two cellos. It's in the key of G minor, and we'll hear cellists Renee Schiffer and Susie Knapper with Apollo's Fire Baroque Orchestra.

On Biscuits and Bach, Antonio Vivaldi's Concerto in G Minor for two cellos. Renee Schiffer and Susie Knapper, the cellists, with Apollo's Fire Baroque Orchestra, led by Jeanette Sorrell. 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It's the Brandenburg Concerto No. 3 in G. Gene Lamont leads Tafel Music.

The Brandenburg Concerto No. 3 in G here on Biscuits and Bach, and that's music by Johann Sebastian Bach, Tafel Music led by Jean Lehmann. I'm Rachel Stewart, glad to be with you on this Sunday morning, and I hope things are going well for you. Next, it's music by Jean-Baptiste Loyer. Loyer was born in Ghent and moved to London in 1705, where he had a lot of success, had a lot of hits, and he introduced the transverse flute to London audiences. This is his recorder sonata in C, Opus 1, No. 6, featuring recorder player Daniel Rothert, harpsichordist Ketil Hauksand, and cellist Vanessa Young.

0: The Recorder Sonata in C, Opus 1, Number 6 by Jean-Baptiste Royer. The recorder player, Daniel Rothart, and the harpsichordist, Ketel Haugsand, the cellist, Vanessa Young. 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And we have some music coming up by Veracini here on Biscuits and Bach. Also on the way, music by Bach.
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On Biscuits and Bach, that is the Overture No. 2 in F by Francesco Maria Veracini. Musica Antiqua of Cologne, led by Reinhard Goebel. I'm Rachel Stewart. It's great to have you listening to Biscuits and Bach on 89.9 and WDAV.org. And we've got time for one more, so let's make it Bach. This is Bach's two-part invention, No. 6 in E, with violinist Nigel Kennedy and cellist Lynn Harrell.

Bach's two-part invention number 6 in E with violinist Nigel Kennedy and cellist Lynn Harrell. And that's our last selection in today's Biscuits and Bach. Come back Sunday next week, 7 to 11. And again, we'll enjoy music by Bach and other Baroque composers. I'm Rachel Stewart. I hope you'll stick around for WDAV by request with Lauren Rico. She'll be in here with that at noon. And in just a moment, we'll join the service at Davidson College Presbyterian Church.

0: From the Catherine and Wilton Connor Broadcast Studio, this is Classical Public Radio, 89.9 WDAV, WDAV HD1 Davidson, and heard globally through our web stream at WDAV.org. 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Today, Pastor Peter Henry will deliver the sermon entitled, Let Us Pray. The music director is David Brinson, and the associate music director is Sarah Lynch.
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2: Good morning and welcome to Davidson College Presbyterian Church on a bit of a musical mashup Sunday. We are taking to calling this Island Bluegrass Sunday for reasons that are so long and complicated, I won't take up all of our time today. But I am grateful that you are here, and I want to say a word about our prelude. It's the reason for the Island Shirt Day. We often talk about youth mission trips and some of the youth conferences, but some of our youth are also involved in things like the Montreat Music and Worship Conference, as well as things like our Steel Pan Camp. And as a matter of fact, Aiden and Ian and Philip and Marie did both the Montreat Music and Worship Conference in June, and they were part of this Steel Pan camp this last week. And so we're grateful that they bring their gifts to our ministry of music in a variety of ways. And so today, our youth Panbyterians will offer our prelude and let us receive that gift with gratitude and thanksgiving for everyone who adds to our worship life here at DCPC.

Will you please rise in body and spirit for our call to worship? Welcome to worship, where we all are one in Christ, where we stand and praise God together. Welcome to the workshop of the Holy Spirit, where Christ is all and in all. No matter where we are from or how we got here, no matter whether we groove hands or tap our toes to the banjo, in Christ the great mashup has begun. Let us worship God. Opening hymn is 396.

be seated. We live fractured lives, and God seeks not to punish us for those faults and fault lines, but reconcile and restore us. Trusting in God's grace and mercy, let us make our confession together with our printed prayer of confession. Let us pray. One body, one spirit, all are one in Christ. Christ is in us all. All of you are one in Christ Jesus. There are so many texts that point to our unity, O God. Yet we seem to prefer division rather than seek commonalities and highlight differences. Instead of sharing the grace you have given, we judge and condemn. Forgive us, have mercy on us for showing the world's fractures and fissures rather than love and grace. Let's continue our prayers in silence. Amen. Jesus welcomes all to life in him, the more the better. Where you've resisted this welcome, where you've put up

0: May the peace of Christ be as refreshing to you as air conditioning on a hot, humid day. And also with you. Let us share signs and words of peace with each other this morning.
1: Yeah.
2: Sorry, I just want to make sure I'm tuned.
3: 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All
2: right. 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
0: Grace and peace, and welcome to worship at Davidson College Presbyterian Church. Whether you are here in the sanctuary, online, or listening on WDAV, we are thankful that we are worshiping together on this journey of faith. DCPC is a welcoming, affirming, and inclusive faith community. Wherever you are on your journey of faith and transformation, please know that you are welcome here just as you are. Leading worship today is Peter Henry, who is preaching, our incredible music team. We have lots of new faces or familiar faces up here this morning are led by David Brinson and Sarah Lynch. And my name is John Ryan, one of the pastors here at the church. Our lay reader this morning is Julia Hoke. If you'll please find the friendship pads at the edge of the pew, or the link of the digital version if you are worshiping online. Take those out, pass them up and down the aisle, and you can greet each other by name after the service. Please also know that you can put any prayer concerns you would like lifted up there too. Have a few announcements for you this morning to highlight. Mark your calendar for Saturday, August 1st. For a day at the College Lake campus. Lots of fun at the beach and on the water. More details can be found in the bulletin. Our partners at Huntersville Elementary School are counting on DCPC to provide them with 75 back-to-school backpacks for the Amigos tutoring program. Please find the QR code in the bulletin to sign up to help us with this important project. And lastly, DCPC is having a hymn sing and ice cream social with Davidson Presbyterian Church on Sunday, August 30th. You can find the QR code in the bulletin to register and let us know that you are coming so that we can have enough ice cream. Let's continue our prayer with our prayer of illumination, which will be a body prayer this morning. So I'm going to invite you to keep your eyes open and follow me with motions. God, be in my mind and in my mouth and in my heart. Be on my left hand and on my right hand. May the words of my mouth and the meditation of my hearts be acceptable in your sights through Jesus Christ our Lord. Amen. At this time, I invite our children to come forward for a time. Is that not it? Oh, so we are. So a time with Pastor Peter up front.
2: Supposed to sing.
4: I'm really bad at that.
2: Yes. Yeah.

0: Well, good morning. It's good to see you, and I hope everybody's having a good day, even though it's a little rainy. I want to, before I share my message with you, I want you to turn around for a moment, see those big kids walking away from the pans. I hope that someday, maybe some of you might learn to play the steel pans, or maybe you already play some instruments, and you might be up here where the other big kids, Charlie and Will, were earlier. We are a church where if you have a desire to share your musical gift, we want you to do that. We'll even help you continue to learn. But we're one of those places where people of all ages are invited to help lead. So I'm really grateful for all the big kids who've done that today. Now I'm going to take a moment and say something that's going to make me sound a little older, because I am getting a little older. Back when I was your age. Have you ever heard anybody say that? Maybe a grandma, a grandpa, maybe even your parents. Back in the day, I did not have a phone that kept all of the phone numbers for me. And so I had to memorize my home phone number, if there was a number where my mommy or daddy worked. And then now we have these phones where I don't have to memorize them. And so there was actually a time not too long ago where I needed to give the phone number for one of our children. And I stood and I stared and I stared. And then finally, after about 15, 20 seconds, I remembered all of our child's phone number, but it took a little while. And there might be a time in my life where I really need to use that phone number, and so I need to do a better job of memorizing it, making sure it's right up here so I can share it when I need to. And I'm talking to you about that because today we have a Bible passage where Jesus is talking to his friends. We call them his disciples. And he's been talking to them about prayer a little bit. They watch other people pray. And one of them says, Jesus, can you teach us how to pray? And even though prayer is not about having the right words, and sometimes ministers make it sound like that, that you have to have fancy words and big words and the right words, but prayer is simply conversation with God. And if the words are your words and they come from the heart, they are the right words for that prayer. But sometimes people want to know, are there some words that can help me pray? And so Jesus teaches what we call the Lord's Prayer. We say it every Sunday in worship. Our Father who art in heaven, hallowed be thy name. It goes on a little bit longer. And I will tell you, I am really grateful that we have that prayer, because there are times where I feel like I really need to pray to God. And sometimes I'm not really sure what I'm supposed to be saying. As a matter of fact, a guy in this letter called Romans, we'll hear it in a minute, says the good news for us is even when we don't have the right words, the Holy Spirit talks to God for us. But there are times where I want to do the talking too, when the Lord's Prayer is a way for me to pray to God, and knowing that they're the words of Jesus, well, then they can't be wrong. They're a great way to pray to God. And so one of my hopes for you is that by being in worship Sunday after Sunday, you will learn that Lord's Prayer. And because you've learned it here, you'll be able to say it anywhere. Maybe even when you don't know what other words to say, at least you'll know those words. And as I'll say in my sermon in a minute, you'll be sharing those words with about 2 billion people around the earth. And so to know that you're not alone, and to know that you're praying the words of Jesus, for me, that's meant all the difference in the world sometimes when I've needed to pray, and I hope that'll be the same for you. If you'll please join me in that spirit and praying, and then you can go back to your seats. Let's pray. We are thankful, O God, that Jesus prayed, that he taught us how to pray, that he still prays for us. Help us to know whatever words we share are his, but help us to share his words especially, so that we might be joined with him and with all the people who follow him like we do. We offer this prayer in Jesus' name. Amen. Thank you all for coming up. You can slide back to your seats.
1: Our first reading from the Bible today is from what we call the Letter to the Romans. It was written by the great first century teacher and preacher Paul. It was intended for the Christians in Rome, whom Paul has never visited, but with whom he hoped to stay before journeying on to Spain. Listen as Paul writes to the Roman Christians, some of whom might have experienced difficulties in a larger society that was not always accommodating to Christians. Likewise, the Spirit helps us in our weakness, for we do not know how to pray as we ought, but that very Spirit intercedes with groanings too deep for words. And God, who searches hearts, knows what is the mind of the Spirit, because the Spirit intercedes for the saints according to the will of God. We know that all things work together for good for those who love God, who are called according to his purpose. For those whom he foreknew, he also predestined to be conformed to the image of his Son, in order that he might be the firstborn within a large family. And those whom he predestined, he also called. And those whom he called, he also justified. And those whom he justified, he also glorified. What then are we to say about these things? If God is for us, who is against us? He who did not withhold his own Son, but gave him up for all of us, how will he not with him also give us everything else? Who will bring any charge against God's elect? It is God who justifies. Who is to condemn? It is Christ who died, or rather who was raised, who is also at the right hand of God, who also intercedes for us. Who will separate us from the love of Christ? Will affliction or distress or persecution or famine or nakedness or peril or sword? As it is written, for your sake we are being killed all day long. We are accounted as sheep to be slaughtered. No, in all these things we are more than victorious through him who loved us. For I am convinced that neither death nor life, nor angels, nor rulers, nor things present, nor things to come, nor powers, nor height, nor depth, nor anything else in all creation will be able to separate us from the love of God in Christ Jesus our Lord. The word of the Lord.
2: Thanks be to God.
1: Thanks be to God.

second reading from the Bible today comes from the Gospel of Luke. As I mentioned to the children, these are the words of Jesus teaching his disciples how to pray. Listen to the word of God. Jesus was praying in a certain place, and after he had finished, one of his disciples said to him, "Lord, teach us to pray, as John taught his disciples." So he said to them, "When you pray, say, 'Father, may your name be revered as holy. May your kingdom come. Give us each day our daily bread, and forgive us our sins, for we ourselves forgive everyone indebted to us. And do not bring us to the time of trial.'" This too is the word of the Lord. Thanks be to God. Sometime today, a child living in the Sagona community who attends the Sagona Academy and receives food and education in part through the support of Davidson College Presbyterian Church, a child in that community prayed, "Our Father who art in heaven." In Cuba, Christians meeting at the Juan G. Hall Presbyterian Church in Cardenas, surrounded by walls painted by our youth, impacted by an ongoing energy crisis, those Cuban Christians intoned, "Thy kingdom come, thy will be done." Palestinian Christians strengthened by DCPC's support of the interfaith Mar Elias School in northern Israel at a time when Palestinian siblings are feeling especially beset by sectarian violence, those Palestinian Christians prayed, "Give us this day our daily bread. Forgive us our debts as we forgive our debtors," rose from the lips of Christian siblings from Nicaragua, fleeing violence in their own country, now at the border of the United States, part of the Frontero de Cristo ministry that our own UKIRK students visited back in March. With us, all of these Christians concluded, "For thine is the kingdom and the power and the glory forever. Amen." All told, upwards of 2 billion Christians have probably spoken the Lord's Prayer within the last week, maybe even today, with our congregation soon to be the latest. And it was all set in motion, this multilingual, continent-spanning chorus of prayer, when Jesus looked up from his own prayer to find his disciples watching him, listening to him. When one of his followers took the courage to ask that Jesus would teach them how to pray, when the words left to us by the Gospels of Luke and Matthew were penned in the first century, then used regularly in worship by the third century, a prayer to which was added praise and doxology, eventually becoming the form we now use in worship, not the original biblical form, mind you. It was all set in motion as a result of Jesus' life of prayer, the desire of his disciples to be as well equipped as John's disciples were, to be as ardent in prayer as Jesus was. They were not yet privy to the promise of Paul in Romans, where we hear the Spirit helps us in our weakness, for we do not know how to pray as we ought, but that very Spirit intercedes with groanings too deep for words. And God, who searches hearts, knows what is the mind of the Spirit, because the Spirit intercedes for the saints according to the will of God. "So teach us how to pray," they ask Jesus. Among the important things to consider about this passage, and something that sets the tone for just about everything we are going to do with it today, is the fact that Jesus does not give to his disciples a prayer and a lesson for personal use only. There is no I in team, my coaches used to say. And they would note for us, there is no I in this prayer. The Lord's Prayer is not my prayer. It is the Lord's Prayer. It is our prayer. This prayer that comes during a time in the Gospel of Luke when Jesus is clearly engaging in that final round of discipleship training. He calls people together, has them pray together, first person plural throughout the prayer. A reminder that this has never been about just Jesus and me. Love of God and love of neighbor, full stop, no exceptions. As our now college-age musical ensemble, Bumpy Bus Bluegrass, sang back in August 2024, echoing 1 John 4, "If you don't love your neighbor, then you can't love God."
It is a prayer that all of his disciples were to say together. And whether they used Matthew's debts, Luke's sins, or the trespasses of the majority of the world's Christians, it is their prayer. The prayer of a people now set apart by and for God. And it is more, this prayer, than an acronym for how to pray. I remember some high school students taught me the acronym ACTS, A-C-T-S. A for adoration, C for confession, T for thanksgiving, S for supplication. It's a great way to structure a prayer. But the Lord's Prayer is more than an acronym, and it's more than a liturgical form, the collect of the centuries, where we have an attribute of God, loving God, an example of that attribute who loved humanity from birth, a petition, reveal to us the warmth of your love, with a resulting clause so that we might be strengthened in our love for one another and for you, and a final doxology to the glory of you and your Son and the Holy Spirit. Amen. More than these, Jesus gives to his disciples a prayer that binds them together, defines them, and identifies them, and therefore it identifies and it binds us together. Part of the identity granted unto us in this prayer is that we are indeed united with Christians around the globe and around God's table. Along with baptism, communion, the apostles, and Nicene creeds, this prayer, the Lord's Prayer, which we often say so fast and without much thought, it is one of the primary points of commonality that we have, with liturgical practices as varied as South American Pentecostalism, Korean Presbyterianism, and the High Mass led by Pope Leo at St. Peter's in Rome, Our Father, spoken all around the globe. Now, it's true, its fervency and its pitch change with the circumstances, but we are united with them, siblings in Christ, and we are set apart from the world. And in being so set apart and in sharing this prayer, we pray for all of them, even as we pray for ourselves. Part of the reason we pray, Thy kingdom come, even when some of us think life is pretty good, thank you very much, we pray that kingdom come because our prayer is their prayer, and we're praying for a kingdom of grace and love, and that God's justice will come not just in the bits and pieces of the mosaic of mercies that can serve as kind of a salve in the midst of a world of pain and loss. We're praying with them and for them, for anyone who suffers, that the final redemption of creation will come in full flower, bursting upon us and around us and over us in a manner that not even the technology wizards of the Marvel Cinematic Universe or the Odyssey movie could ever imagine. As scholar and theologian N.T. Wright reminds us, it is a prayer that it come now to this earth, not just as some sort of spiritual otherworldly event, but as a full-bodied relief of all that hurts, diminishes, and kills the children of God. When we ask for our daily bread, it is more than just for the produce of Harris Teeter and Food Lion to come to our table, but hold the lettuce, please. It is a prayer that our brothers and sisters in the global south, as well as those who line up for food every day at Angels and Sparrows Hunt in Huntersville, that they would be fed each day, every day, like manna in the wilderness. When Christians in the developing world pray for their debts to be forgiven, they pray that our sins, the sins of their creditors in the first world, our sins which impact their lives directly and indirectly, they are praying for us to be forgiven, even as they pray for themselves. When we all praise God and conclude that to God alone be the kingdom and the power and the glory forever, and when we do so in the context of a world with nations trying to exert influence around the globe, we all offer up to the world a belief that in God alone do we find the one true, faithful definition of hegemony and sovereignty, love first, foremost, and always. And so may it come down in full force to redeem this fallen creation, to supersede all those pale imitations that we have ever dreamed could stand in its place, whether out of good intention or no. This prayer, this Lord's Prayer, in speaking it week after week, we are not only joined with 2 billion Christians around the globe, it also sets the parameters
of our relationship with God. For this God whom Jesus notes in the Gospel of Matthew, who is other and greater and more powerful, this God who is above all, God invites his disciples to address this holy other, this transcendent God, previously known as the Lord God of hosts, El Shaddai, Adonai, Elohim, I am who I am, to address this God, the holy and holy other, as Abba, as Father, as Parent. Some would say the best translation is the word daddy. One theologian speaks of it in this way. It is a title, a word, a name that comes very early in the language formation. A first word spoken kind of term that reflects nearness rather than distance. Indescribable trust rather than stranger anxiety. A sigh of comfort rather than a gasp of fear. There is some debate about whether Jesus was offering something new here in terms of his perception of God, whether there was innovation in this particular address, but the language and the image imply relationship and knowledge and expectation and encounter with the Lord God. This address for God, Abba, it is an invitation to prayer that should do far more than make us think of earthly parents, whether for good or for ill. This address to God defines a close, proximate relationship with God in a world where so many believe that God is, if anything at all, something closer to a talisman, a superstition, or in good Freudian terms, an illusion that helps us deal with the world and our helplessness. These days, there are also those who want a stern, authoritarian, threatening figure to be standing above all that they would condemn as weak or unfaithful. But we are called to pray to Abba. It speaks of love and of faithfulness, of intimacy and a knowledge of our goodness as well as our weakness, of an awareness of us as little children and a willingness to call us to be the type of people that God would have us be. The fact is that the culture all around us has many an image of God to present us, to shape us, but the one who is the potter to our clay teaches us that we should call God Abba, and in so doing invites us to pray to God, as one preacher says, as if we are gathered around the family dinner table, and before that, as if you were being cradled, nursed in the everlasting arms, just learning how to talk, Abba. For the God of creation who but spoke a word and breathed life into creation, God who did so when there was no need for us, nothing missing in the divine person, yet out of love, creation came to be, and out of that love, we are called to speak Abba. The parent from whom we seek bread, the parent from whom we seek forgiveness, the parent from whom we seek the redemption of all creation for all people, the parent unto whom we can turn because long before we could ever turn to God, God had turned to us, waiting for us, calling to us. For it is God who seeks to be close to us, to be with us, and that we would turn to God in prayer. As Paul says, in all things with thanksgiving and supplication, make your requests known to God. Calling to us this Abba, even as we are taught to call out to that Lord. As we will soon sing in our middle hymn, what a fellowship, what a joy divine. Leaning on the everlasting arms, what a blessedness, what a peace is mine, leaning on the everlasting arms. What have I to dread? What have I to fear? Leaning on the everlasting arms. I have blessed peace with my Lord so near, leaning on the everlasting arms. Our parent, connecting us together, our parent drawing us close. Theologian N.T. Wright sums up this conversation about the Lord's Prayer this way. We are praying as Jesus was praying and acting for the redemption of the world, for the radical defeat and the uprooting of evil, for heaven and earth to be married at last, for God to be all in all. And if we pray this way, we must, of course, be prepared to live this way. As those who are taught by Jesus to be not just hearers of the word, but doers of the word, our prayer, this prayer, should become the script for our lives, and our lives, acts of prayer,
such that our Father, who art in heaven, is known throughout our lives. In the name of Abba, his Son, and the Holy Spirit, amen. I invite you now to rise again in body or in spirit and to join in our next hymn.

Will you please remain standing as we say what we believe using the brief confession of faith? We trust in God, whom Jesus called Abba, Father. In sovereign love, God created the world good and makes everyone equally in God's image, male and female, of every race and people, to live as one community. But we rebel against God. We hide from our Creator. Ignoring God's commandments, we violate the image of God ourselves, accept lies as truth, exploit neighbor and caver, and threaten death to this planet entrusted in our care. We deserve God's condemnation. Yet God acts with justice and mercy to redeem creation. In everlasting love, the God of Abraham and Sarah chose a covenant people to bless all families of the earth. Hearing their cry, God delivered the children of Israel from the house of bondage. Loving us still, God makes us heirs with Christ of the covenant. Like a mother who will not forsake a nursing child, like a father who runs to welcome the prodigal home, God is faithful still. Please be seated. Will you join me in prayer? Holy God, it is with humble hearts and audacious hope that we come before you in prayer. We pray for beginnings so often as small as a mustard seed, planted where life has grown dry and weary. It is hard to wait for what we cannot see to sprout and grow. We rush ahead with our own visions of what the kingdom must be. And yet in time, new life begins and will one day give shelter to many who flock to it. Give us patience, O Lord. We pray for spirit and breath like leaven that creates space and rises towards something new. We need that new life in your church. Where things feel flat and tasteless, may we be leaven. Enable us to see the transformation your spirit brings, even when others question its worth. Give us courage, O Lord. We pray for unsettled economies and those who wonder where their next meal will come from. We hear that the kingdom is like a hidden treasure, and we quickly start adding up the cost so that we might hoard it all for ourselves. Inspire us to share the abundance that you have provided for us. Help us to treasure each and every one of your children as beloved. Give us faith, O Lord. We pray for those who feel like they have no value. We pray for the sick and for those who grieve. Like a merchant who searches and searches for a pearl, may we open our lives and our churches to those who need your grace and love. Let us not be too impressed with ourselves and yet not dismissive of all you have created us to be. Give us humility and care, O Lord. We pray for the amazing diversity of the world, for the net that gathers us all into a web of care and concern. May we speak truth for those who try to diminish or divide. May we work for peace in places of violence and despair. Open our minds to learn from those most different from us and give us wisdom, O Lord. God of grace, continue to puzzle and confound us by your word. For in our questions, you lead us to grow and change. Draw us ever closer to you that we might be a glimpse of your kingdom here and now. Even as our voices join together to pray that your kingdom might come with these words Jesus taught his disciples to pray. Our Father, who art in heaven, hallowed be thy name. Thy kingdom come, thy will be done on earth as it is in heaven. Give us this day our daily bread, and forgive us our debts as we forgive our debtors. And lead us not in temptation, but deliver us from evil. For thine is the kingdom, and the power, and the glory forever.
Amen. Out of gratitude for all that God has provided for us, and with hope ourselves and the gifts we have received, we will see the kingdom of heaven grow and flourish in offerings for God's work among us in this time and place.

Let us pray. We give you thanks, O God, for the many blessings that you have bestowed upon us. As even from the smallest seeds your kingdom grows, bless our tithes, gifts, and offering, and bless us that we might be ever more faithful in your work of reconciliation, love, and joy. In Christ's name we pray. Amen. Our closing hymn is number 462.

0: As you go out into what I hope is no more rain, a hiker's benediction for you. May the Lord be your compass and companion. May the hills rise to greet you and the breeze be ever at your back. May your step be firm, a walking stick always at hand. May your slopes be gentle, your switchbacks timely, your views magnificent. On days like today, may the Spirit lead you to power through the puddles and to dance in the rain, now and forever. Amen.
1: 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Today, Peter Henry delivered the sermon, Let Us Pray. The music director is David Brinson, and the associate music director is Sarah Lynch. 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I'm hoping you can stick around as Lauren Rico will have your afternoon music.

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I'm Laura Enrico. Welcome to WDAV By Request, your chance to pick the music that we hear every Sunday from noon to 1. Kent Rhodes got in touch from Charlotte, as he sometimes does, and says that while listening to Dvorak's American Quartet on WDAV, he heard strains of the spiritual Motherless Child, and it inspired his request for today. Well, we've got that. Sometimes I feel like a motherless child. But as a bonus, we threw in a couple more spirituals too, including Poor Pilgrim of Sorrow and Walk in Jerusalem. Bishop Yvette A. Flender is the soprano, with Chanticleer and Joseph Jennings conducting.

A. Flunder was the soprano, performing with Chanticleer and conductor Joseph Jennings. That request came from Kent Rhodes of Charlotte. Lunchtime sounds a lot better when you join Rachel Stewart in the Mozart Cafe. It is a full hour of music by Mozart and his contemporaries every weekday between noon and 1 o'clock right here on 89.9 FM, WDAV.org, and on the WDAV app. We heard from Winston-Salem. Don Nichols got in touch and requests Beethoven's Rage Over a Lost Penny, although he says, adjusted for inflation, it should be Rage Over a Lost Dollar. Yeah, maybe more like Rage Over a Lost Tenor. This is the Rondo a Capriccio, Rage Over a Lost Penny by Beethoven. Andre Watts is the pianist, a recording from 1973.

Beethoven's Rondo a Capriccio, also known as Rage Over a Lost Penny. That was a 1973 recording featuring pianist Andre Watts, a request from Don Nichols of Winston-Salem. Is there something you'd like to hear? Let us know. Go to wdav.org/requests, fill out the piece, the composer, and then be listening Sundays from noon to 1. We heard from Wesley Deal of Landis, North Carolina, who got in touch and asked us to play the Nutcracker, and he says, it means so much to me. Wesley, it is my great honor to play it for you. Tchaikovsky's The Nutcracker Suite with the Chicago Symphony Orchestra, Fritz Reiner conducting, a recording from 1960.

0: Tchaikovsky's The Nutcracker Suite. That was Fritz Reiner conducting the Chicago Symphony Orchestra. That request came from Wesley Deal of Landis, North Carolina, sending that out to you with very best wishes, Wesley. If there's a piece you'd like to hear, just let us know. 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
2: 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I'm Frank Dominguez. 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

three dance episodes from On the Town by Leonard Bernstein. That was the New York Philharmonic with the composer conducting. This is Classical Public Radio, 89.9 WDAV. I'm Laura Enrico, very happy to be spending some time with you on this first Sunday in August. Coming up, our latest episode of Piedmont Arts, as well as music featuring the cello. First, though, it's Haydn and his Horn Concerto No. 1 in D. It's played on the natural horn, which is an instrument without valves. It requires changes of pitch through the lips, or the embouchure, and the player's right hand in the bell. Wilhelm Bruns playing natural horn, and Thomas Faye conducts the Heidelberg Symphony.

0: Thomas Fay and the Heidelberg Symphony, Wilhelm Bruns on the natural horn for the Horn Concerto No. 1 in D by Franz Josef Haydn. 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
2: This is Piedmont Arts.
3: Storytelling is the way humans have learned to deal with each other throughout history. There is something that you get from sharing eye to eye, face to face with another person. It also builds empathy, which we really kind of need right now. And it also creates creativity. We know we need new ideas. We know we need new solutions to the problems that we have. Stories have always helped us do this. And by learning to tell our own stories, and by learning to see the future through our stories, we have a better chance of getting to someplace better than where we are.
2: 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Washington will be performing at Comma Performing Arts Center in Morganton on Saturday, August 1st. Also on this week's episode, a conversation with Brittany Giles Jones about the biannual International Black Theater Festival happening in Winston-Salem, July 27th through August 1st. It's the largest festival of its kind in the world.
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Pieta by Ulysses K. That was the Buffalo Philharmonic Orchestra led by Joanne Folletta. 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Southminster, bringing the power of community to those we serve. Information at southminster.org. I'm Lauren Rico. It's good to spend some time with you on this Sunday. Carl Davidoff lived from 1838 to 1889, so not a very long life. He was a Russian cellist, composer, and teacher whom Tchaikovsky reportedly called the Tsar of cellists. Well, Carl Davidoff's Cello Concerto No. 1 in B minor is performed by cellist Wensin Young. Terje Mikkelsen directs the Latvian National Symphony Orchestra.

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The Concerto in C for Two Trumpets by Antonio Vivaldi. Mark Bennett and Michael Harrison were the trumpeters, and Trevor Pinnock conducted the English concert. 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Samuel Barber was 21 years old and a student at the Curtis Institute in Philadelphia when he wrote this overture to the School for Scandal, inspired by a play by Richard Brinsley Sheridan. It's performed here by the Baltimore Symphony Orchestra with David Zinman conducting.

0: David Zinman leading the Baltimore Symphony Orchestra. That was the overture to The School for Scandal by Samuel Barber. After a busy day of meetings and deadlines, let the night music take the tension away. 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
1: As you know, musical instruments come in all shapes and sizes. But if I were to ask you to name one, you probably wouldn't immediately think of a wall-sized computer, now would you? It's important to remember that while not a violin or a piano, for one visionary, those wires and circuits were just as expressive as any instrument. Hi, I'm Loki Karuna, and on this edition of Noteworthy, I'm honoring a true pioneer of electronic music, a woman named Wendy Carlos. Born in Rhode Island in 1939, Wendy grew up with a passion for both music and technology. In 1968, she proved to the world that machinery was capable of profound artistry by releasing Switched on Bach, an album of music played entirely on the synthesizer. In the decades that followed, she continued writing her own original music, blending acoustics with electronics for the stage and for the silver screen.

0: including this music she wrote for the 1982 film Tron. As a woman navigating both new approaches to music making and her trans identity, Wendy Carlos faced significant challenges, but she never stopped pushing boundaries. Her work fundamentally altered the course of both electronic and classical music, making her, without a doubt, one of history's most noteworthy composers. Noteworthy is a production of WDAV Classical Public Radio.
1: 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Here's Wendy Carlos playing the Moog synthesizer for Bach's Brandenburg Concerto No. 1 in F, the first movement.

A selection from the Orchestral Suite No. 2 in B minor by Bach. And before that, Bach's Brandenburg Concerto No. 1 in F. Both of those arrangements by Wendy Carlos, who was playing on the Moog synthesizer. For more information about Wendy Carlos and Wendy Carlos's music, check out noteworthyclassical.org. From the Catherine and Wilton Connor Broadcast Studio, I'm Laura Enrico, and this is Classical Public Radio 89.9 WDAV, a service of Davidson College, supported by listeners like you. Georges Bizet, you know, when I think of him, I think of Carmen, or maybe L'Arlésienne. Here's one I often forget about, and I shouldn't, his Symphony in C. He was just 17 years old, a student at the Paris Conservatory when he wrote it. It's performed by the Orpheus Chamber Orchestra.

Georges Bizet's Symphony in C. That was the Orpheus Chamber Orchestra performing. 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It's The Bridal March from The Birds by Aristophanes by Hubert Parry. Naima Yerby with the BBC National Orchestra of Wales.

Bridal March from The Byrds by Aristophanes. Hubert Parry's music, performed by the BBC National Orchestra of Wales, Naima Yerfi, conducted them. 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Edward Lalo called this the Symphony Espanol. I'm not sure why, because it's not really a symphony at all. It is effectively a five-movement violin concerto. It uses Spanish dance rhythms and instrumental gestures rather than actually quoting specific Spanish folk tunes. The Symphony Espanol by Edward Lalo is performed by Shlomo Mintz, violinist with Zubin Mehta, and the Israel Philharmonic Orchestra.

0: Eduard Lalo's Symphony Espanol. Shlomo Mintz was the violinist, and Zubin Mehta led the Israel Philharmonic Orchestra. 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

Music that Aaron Copland wrote for Irwin Shaw's play Quiet City. Later on, he turned it into a concert work, Quiet City, performed by the Academy of St. Martin in the Field, Sir Neville Mariner conducting, and featured were trumpeter Michael Laird and English horn player Celia Nicklin. This is WDAV. Hi, I'm Laura Enrico. We're going to sample a brand new album on the Navona Records label, the Bach Wilson Project. You might remember how Charles Gounod took Bach's Prelude and turned it into the Bach Gounod Ave Maria. Well, this is similar. Peter Wilson has arranged some Bach cello pieces for cello and violin using his own counter melodies. He performs with his wife, the internationally acclaimed cellist Jennifer Kletzel. And together, they perform as the Brick House Duo. And this is their debut album together. 11 Bach pieces arranged by Peter, as well as a pair of Beatles tunes. Music director Ted Weiner has left me a note that says, "Great album!" Exclamation point. We're going to hear three of those pieces, including Serenata for Jennifer with Prelude, from Bach's Suite Number 1 in G, Soliloquy for Jennifer with the Prelude from Bach's Suite Number 2 in D minor, and Toccata for Jennifer with Prelude from Bach's Suite Number 3 in C by Peter Wilson, performed by the Brick House Duo.

0: The Brick House duo, comprised of cellist Jennifer Kletzel and her husband, violinist Peter Wilson, who also was the composer of those pieces, sort of, at least part of the music. He wrote his own tunes and kind of mashed them up with Bach, including Serenata, Soliloquy, and Toccata. 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

I'm Lauren Rico. 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It has been a pleasure. 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Stick around. 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

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I'm Kristen Crumpler. Everyone loves a good story, and Donna Washington, a Durham-based master storyteller, has spent years honing her craft. She shares insights into storytelling and treats us to a fun tale on this week's Piedmont Arts episode. 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Here's Rinaldo Ahn's Piano Concerto in E Major. The work blends late romanticism with the lighthearted spirit of 1930s Paris. We're listening to a performance by the BBC Scottish Symphony Orchestra featuring pianist Stephen Combs. Jean-Yves Ossons conducts.

0: Rinaldo Ahn's Piano Concerto in E Major. Jean-Yves Sons led the BBC Scottish Symphony Orchestra, featuring pianist Stephen Combs. Coming up, music composed by Carl Jenkins. I'm Kristen Crumpler, and our music comes from the Catherine and Wilton Connor Broadcast Studio.
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Carl Jenkins Benedictus from The Armed Man, A Mass for Peace. Duncan Riddell and Mike Brewer led the London Philharmonic Orchestra and the National Youth Choir of Britain. 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

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Paul Freeman led the Chicago Sinfonietta. Stick around for music from the digital version of a popular board game. I'm Kristen Crumpler, and this is Classical Public Radio, 89.9 WDAV, WDAV HD1 Davidson, and WDAV.org. We're continuing with Pavel Gorniak's composition, Far in the Grassland, from the digital version of the board game, Wingspan. In the game, you strategically play a wide variety of birds into your different wildlife habitats to try and come out on top with the most victory points. I started getting into this board game for July, and it is the most interesting combination of serenity and engaging competition. And the music from the digital version does a fantastic job of bringing you into the wilderness setting, along with the accompanying sounds of each bird during gameplay. Let's take a listen.

Pavel Gorniak's ensemble performing his composition Far in the Grassland from the digital version of the board game Wingspan. 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Now, here's John Ireland's composition, A Downland Suite. We're listening to a performance by the Royal Ballet Sinfonia. Gavin Sutherland conducts.

0: John Ireland's A Downland Suite. Gavin Sutherland led the Royal Ballet Sinfonia. In a bit, music performed by the German Chamber Philharmonic. I'm Kristen Crumpler, and our music comes from the Catherine and Wilton Connor Broadcast Studio.
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Moving right along with Morton Gould's American Sinfonette No. 2, Kenneth Klein leads the London Philharmonic Orchestra.

Morton Gould's American Symphonette No. 2. Kenneth Klein led the London Philharmonic Orchestra. 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

0: The third movement to Anton Bruckner's Symphony No. 5 in B-flat major. 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I'm Kristen Crumpler, and I'll catch you on another Sunday. 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

That's Ritmica, or Rhythmic Piece No. 5 from 1930 by one of the pioneers of the Afro-Cuban movement, Amadeo Roldán. The movement focused on establishing the legitimacy of black identity in Cuban culture. Roldán was born in Paris to a Cuban mother and Spanish father, and he studied at the conservatory there. In Cuba, he was concertmaster of the Havana Symphony and founder of the Havana String Quartet. This is Concierto, with classical music by Spanish and Latino classical musicians and composers. Y ahora una grabación con la Orquesta Sinfónica de Asturias, dirigida por el chileno Maximiano Valdés. Escuchamos el famoso concierto para violín y orquesta por Félix Mendelssohn con el solista norteamericano de padres portugués, Elmar Olivera.

That was the famous violin concerto in E minor by Felix Mendelssohn, the Chilean conductor Maximiano Valdés leading the Astoria Symphony Orchestra with soloist, the Portuguese-American Elmar Oliveira. This is Concierto, the bilingual program with music by Spanish and Latin American composers and performers.

A piano sonata in homage to Domenico Scarlatti, born in Italy, but who spent most of his professional life as a resident of Spain. That's music by Ernesto Halffter, who lived from 1905 to 1989 and was a student of the great Spanish composer Manuel de Falla, and as you could tell from that piece, an admirer of the work of Scarlatti. The pianist was the North American Andrew Rangel. This is Concierto, classical music by Spanish and Latin American composers and performers. Terminamos esta hora con la obertura de Pascua Rusa por Nikolai Rimsky-Korsakov. Enrique Batis dirige la Orquesta Filarmónica de la Ciudad de México.

Finishing this hour of Concierto with the Russian Easter Overture by Nikolai Rimsky-Korsakov, the Mexican conductor Enrique Batis led the Mexico City Philharmonic. This has been Concierto, classical music by Spanish and Latin American composers and performers, presented in English and in Spanish. Soy Frank Dominguez. Muchas gracias por escuchar.

Argentine oboist Gonzalo Ruiz performing his reconstruction of the Orchestral Suite No. 2 in B minor by Johann Sebastian Bach, substituting the oboe for the flute. Ensemble Sonnerie was conducted by Monica Huggett. Gonzalo Ruiz was born in La Plata, Argentina, and studied at the San Francisco Conservatory in the U.S. He was the principal oboist for the Buenos Aires Philharmonic and is currently a teacher at the Juilliard Conservatory in New York. This is Concierto, classical music by Spanish and Latin American composers and performers. Soy Frank Dominguez.

returning to the guitar to finish the program, and one of the various concertos for the instrument by the Spaniard Joaquin Rodrigo. That was the Concierto para una Fiesta, Concerto for a Festival. The Scottish guitarist David Russell, who now lives in Spain, performed with the Naples Philharmonic Orchestra of Florida, with Eric Kunzel conducting. This has been Concierto, classical music by Spanish and Latin American composers and performers. Soy Frank Dominguez. Como siempre, un gran placer. Hasta la próxima.

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Hello and welcome to With Heart and Voice, a program where we explore the riches of the sacred choral and organ repertoire. I'm Peter Dubois, and I'm delighted that you've joined me for the next